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1: There's nothing quite as annoying as talking to a child who has bad manners. 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Or what? Basic social skills begin with good manners, and there's really no excuse for a child who hasn't learned to be polite in public. 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I'm Brett Ryan for Focus on the Family, Australia.
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1: Some stories may not be suitable for little ears.
2: Hello, I'm Donna Sirimana. Biosecurity teams have launched emergency protocols after the world's deadliest bird flu strain was detected on the New South Wales mid-north coast. The migratory seabird found dead near Hawke's Nest is the state's first and only confirmed case of the H5N1 strain. Agriculture Minister Tara Moriarty maintains, although they're treating the case seriously, there's no need for panic.
3: So there is no crisis, there is no need to panic. People should continue buying chicken, continue buying eggs in the usual way. The processes that we have in place, I'm very confident, will continue to work.
2: The public is being urged to avoid touching any sick or dead birds and report sightings to the Emergency Animal Disease Hotline. Police say a property on the Central Coast where the body of a four-year-old child was found is an active crime scene. Wyong police attended a home for a welfare check after a 32-year-old woman spoke with officers yesterday afternoon. Tuggerah Lakes Police District Commander Superintendent Chad Gillie says the scene was confronting, and while a weapon hasn't been identified, many exhibits have been taken as evidence.
4: I'm prepared to say publicly at the moment it was an extremely confronting scene. It's been confirmed the child has got injuries. I'm not going to speculate further on what those injuries are.
2: A rapid police operation in Sydney has ended with two men behind bars after a fake gun was allegedly pointed at a Double Bay synagogue. Officers intercepted the suspect's vehicle in King's Cross yesterday, charging the pair in their 20s with serious firearms offences. Celebrations for the 250th anniversary of US independence are underway, with parades, historical reenactments and music at events from coast to coast. Record-breaking heat in many parts of the country did little to dampen spirits for the nationwide party. This man says he's proud to be American.
5: No, I'm just proud to be American.
6: What do you think about Donald Trump?
5: He's great.
6: And are you going to try and see him tonight?
5: Yes.
6: Heard of it's going to be a long speech. What do you think about that?
5: It's going to be great.
2: And more than 10 million people, including representatives from more than 100 countries, are in Tehran for a week-long funeral of slain Supreme Leader Ayatollah Ali Khamenei. He was killed along with family members at the start of the US-Israel war on Iran. Checking sport, Richmond coach Adam Uze is talking up his side's performance despite a two-point loss to Carlton last night. The round wraps up today with Essendon against St Kilda and North Melbourne facing off against Port Adelaide. Oscar Piastri says he's ignoring rumours he may be replaced at McLaren by Max Verstappen. Tonight's British Grand Prix will start with Mercedes, Kimi Antonelli on pole. And the Melbourne Vixens went down to the Adelaide Thunderbirds last night in the Super Netball season final. That's news and sport.
0: That was the Sunshine Sport Update.
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1: Hi, my name is Lakers Kumaya of the Men After God's Heart. In the devotional Moments Together for Couples, author Dennis Rainey describes how he set up a puzzle competition for his Sunday school kids divided in three groups. The contents of one puzzle are emptied on the floor and group one immediately goes to work. The group promptly sets up the box top that depicts the picture of the puzzle it is completing. Similarly, group two is set up with their pieces. What group two, however, doesn't know is that the box top is for another puzzle. The third group is given the same puzzle pieces, but it doesn't receive a box top. Usually the kids in the group start to protest, but it quickly reminds them there is to be no talking. Dennis comments on his fascinating observation. Group 1 is somewhat frustrated by not being allowed to talk, but eventually put together their pieces. Group 2 keeps trying to use the picture, but nothing seems to work. And since the kids in this group can't say anything, their frustration level spirals. The group members look at him with pleading eyes. Soon, he sees the wrong box top come flying out of the group. Group 3 is interesting. Because the kids have nothing to guide them, they do their own thing. But eventually, the kids give up and just lie on the floor. What lesson can we learn from this story? Psalm chapter 127 verse 1 admonishes that unless the Lord builds the house, they labor in vain who builds it. As a father, husband, business or community leader, what principles are you building your life on? What blueprints furnish the edifice you are constructing with your family, spouse, employees or volunteers? Do you find yourself in group 1 where a lack of communion with God or communication with others on your team slow down your pace of success? Or do you relate to group 2 where you're building, employing the wrong principles or blueprint? Or are you like the kids in group 3, ready to give up because you have no guide? Jesus Christ is the chief architect and the master builder. He holds the blueprint to whatever you are attempting to construct. My friend, it's time to stop laboring in vain. Allow him to take the lead in your project now. If you enjoy this message and want to rediscover God's word today, communicate with the one who authored the blueprint and begin to build according to his pattern for your life, family, business, and community. Head to the Men After God's Heart website at www.themag.com.au.
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1: 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Have you gone too far to find the middle ground?

0: Once again, it's a great privilege and honor to share the Word of God with you. And you know, last time when we were together, I shared about the finger of God. The finger of God is none other than the Holy Spirit. And Hebrews 10:29, it talks about that the finger of God, the Holy Spirit, is also called the Spirit of grace. I want to take you to John chapter 8, verse 1 to 11. I want you to visualize this. And here Jesus is coming down, has come down from Mount of Olives, and he begins to teach now. And as he teaches, there's multitudes surrounding him. But also, in the midst of all this happening, they drag a woman who is caught in the act of adultery, in verse 5 says, and they drag her before Jesus, put her on trial before Jesus. The Pharisees and the Sadducees begin to shout, I'm paraphrasing now, and they make this statement. The law of Moses says that if a person is caught in the act of adultery, that person must be stoned. And they question Jesus. And I like the Word of God says that Jesus, as if though he didn't hear, he began to stoop down and he began to write with his finger on the sand. And I'm sure we all wanted to know what he wrote. But now, as they began to push him, he lifts his head up and he says, he who without sin cast the first stone, and he goes back to writing. Now I want you to think about this woman who now realizes this is her last moment, because any moment the stones are going to rain upon her, she's going to die. She's probably thinking about her loved ones. And think about the predicament that she's in, without hope. But in fact, two people on trial. This woman who was caught in the act of adultery, and Jesus, the Son of the living God, the King of grace. And do you know, I always thought about, what did Jesus write on that sand? Probably he wrote, I'm the King of grace, or he wrote, where is the other person? Because under the law of Moses, in Leviticus 20 and verse 10, Deuteronomy 22, 22 to 24 says, if you're caught in an act of adultery, you have to bring both people, not just one. And so he would have written, where is the other person? And now, as the commotion ended, people began to leave. And Jesus said to her these words. He said, neither do I condemn you, sin no more. You know, those words would have penetrated her soul, given her such comfort, encouraged her and strengthened her. And it was the words of Jesus would have been like two arms that embraced her, better than the arms of a lover. And it cleansed her, washed her, made her clean. And the same grace today is available for you. The King of grace is there to lift you up. So remember this, the finger of God, the Spirit of grace is working in your life. Doesn't matter what you have done, He's able to cleanse you and wash you. And once again, you can walk right with God. It's available for you. Just call on Him.
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1: Would you be able to tell if your child has been traumatised at school or on the playground? I'm Brett Ryan for Focus on the Family Australia. Recently, I heard from a parent whose daughter suddenly became terrified of going to school. 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
1: Some stories may not be suitable for little ears.
2: Hello, I'm Hugh Phillips. Australians are being urged not to panic buy after bird flu was detected on the east coast. Lab results revealing a seabird found dead on the New South Wales mid-north coast had the most deadly strain first found in WA. The state's Agriculture Minister Tara Moriarty maintains although they're treating the case seriously, there's no need for panic.
3: So there is no crisis, there is no need to panic. People should continue buying chicken, continue buying eggs in the usual way. The processes that we have in place, I'm very confident, will continue to work.
2: This strain of bird flu is different from the H7 strains that were detected on Victorian poultry farms in 2024 and 2025. A man's body has been found near the border of Victoria and New South Wales. Emergency services located the remains of a man in a river in Baruga near the town of Cobram. A crime scene has been set up with officers working to determine if this was a drowning or foul play. There's been a silent protest as the Prime Minister addressed the New South Wales Labor Party conference. A woman wrapped in the Palestinian flag springing from her seat as Anthony Albanese was mid-speech and dramatically storming out. The PM showing his support for his state counterpart, Premier Chris Minns, as he rallies party faithful for an election next year. Now that the conference has concluded, the Prime Minister is travelling to Fiji as part of a week of diplomacy with Pacific nations and India. The nation's leader will ratify a long-awaited security treaty with his Fijian counterpart and advance talks with the Solomons on a separate defence deal. Fireworks and festivities have taken over America for the nation's 250th birthday. The US president has used his historic address to warn of what he describes as communists rising in popularity. Donald Trump claims migrants are bringing ideas aimed at dismantling US democracy. He says they must be stopped at all costs.
4: The godless communist morality states that anything is justified to bring about inhuman visions. They don't love God and they don't want God. They don't love religion and they don't want religion and they won't have it. But we will not let them win.
2: And Uber is facing criticism and concern over its plans to allow passengers to pay for their rides using cash. Checking sport, AFL ladder leaders Fremantle have finally been defeated in a crushing 109-88 point loss. The match review officer will probe an ugly incident between Fremantle's Pat Voss and the Giants' Toby Green. In the other games, wins to Melbourne, Collingwood and Carlton. Next hour, Essendon and St Kilda, later Port Adelaide against North Melbourne. And Australia's Wallabies have fallen short to Ireland in their Nations Championship test in Sydney, 33-31. That's the latest. I'm Hugh Phillips.
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7: 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Keep on being brave. It will bring you great rewards. 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

0: I was walking to church this morning and I picked the last orange off my Karakara orange bush. It was a bit sad because I love the Karakara oranges. They're tangy and rich and full of flavour, but they only last for a short season. And as I was eating my orange, I was thinking about friends that have come and gone from my life. And I was thinking about the saying that some friends come into your life for a reason, some friends come into your life for a season, and some friends come into your life for life. Friends that come into your life for a reason are friends around work or a task you're doing, maybe a missions trip, and you become really good friends and you share around a common task, a common goal. Then there are other friends that come into your life for a season. Maybe they're part of your church, or maybe they're part of a sporting community or some other season in your life where you have a friend, but they come and they go. Then there are other friends that you have that are friends for life. And it doesn't matter where you go, what you're doing, the job you hold, they're always going to be your friends. The truth is, sometimes I get sad about the friends that are no longer in my life. But God gave me some wise words the other day through someone that wasn't even a believer. And they said to me, you know, maybe they've come into your life, God's brought them into your life, and then it's time for them to go into someone else's life and bless them. Part of having friends is grieving them coming and grieving them going. But perhaps this helps. Friends for a reason, friends for a season, friends for life. If you have friends that are friends for life, what a treasure that is. Invest in them, spend time with them, love them. Have a great day and God bless.
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1: Some stories may not be suitable for little ears.
2: Hello, I'm Hugh Phillips. The Prime Minister is heading to Fiji after addressing Labour Party faithful. Anthony Albanese rallying his troops in Sydney, arguing One Nation, the Liberals and Nationals are in a race to the bottom of the right. The Labour leader also using his speech to defend changes to capital gains tax and negative gearing. Mr Albanese says he's proud of the major changes.
3: For the first time in a generation, first home buyers are getting a fair crack. This is what delivering real change looks like.
2: Australia's largest airport has been hit with delays and disruption amid the school holidays. Air traffic controllers in Sydney calling in sick today has forced departures to be spaced 4 minutes apart. Flight radar shows 139 services are running late, mostly by at least half an hour, many between Melbourne and Sydney. Biosecurity teams have launched emergency protocols after the world's deadliest bird flu strain was detected on the New South Wales mid-north coast, the sixth case in Australia. New South Wales Chief Vet Dr. Joe Coombs says although the disease is yet to impact wildlife and commercial poultry, early prevention will be critical.
4: If it were to spread, then if it got into the wildlife population, unfortunately it's never been possible to contain anywhere else in the world, and we have to be realistic about that.
2: The nation's largest poultry producer, Inghams, locked their farms a fortnight ago as a precaution. Testing of any suspected birds in Victoria will be carried out at the CSIRO facility in Geelong. More than 10 million people, including representatives from more than 100 countries, are in Tehran for the funeral of slain Supreme Leader Ayatollah Ali Khamenei. He was killed along with family members at the start of the US-Israel war on Iran. These mourners saying there is a strong sense of unfinished business with the US.
5: We are sad and it's a great sorrow, but our message to America is you can't do a damn thing. What do you think you've achieved by killing our leader? Our leader has grown young.
2: Translation, thanks to Sky. And tensions remain high in the Strait of Hormuz after several cargo ships were forced to turn back. Iran is working with Oman to introduce new shipping service fees, promising special treatment for its biggest oil buyer, China. Checking sport in AFL, Essendon and St Kilda's clash is underway this hour. Later, Port Adelaide are against North Melbourne. France has locked in a quarterfinals spot at the FIFA World Cup after beating Paraguay 1-0 in the round of 16. Aussie Oscar Piastri says he's ignoring rumours he may be replaced at McLaren by Max Verstappen. Tonight's British Grand Prix will start with Mercedes' Kimi Antonelli on pole. And the Adelaide Thunderbirds are now three-time Super Netball champions. That's the latest. I'm Hugh Phillips.
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The chances are at least once or twice during your career as a parent, you're going to do something or say something that will make your child angry. Should he or she be allowed to express that emotion? I'm Brett Ryan for Focus on the Family Australia. If a child grows up unable to verbally express their negative emotions towards their parents, they may show it in other ways. Maybe they'll pout or get bad grades in school or even eat too much. So it is important to allow children to vent their irritations. However, it is not appropriate to permit name-calling or talking back or disrespect. Instead, I think it's wise to tell our children that they can say something to us, including the negative things, as long as it's said in a respectful manner. 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For more helpful advice, go to families.org.au and check us out on Facebook.

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2: Hello, I'm Hugh Phillips. Biosecurity teams are on high alert after Australia's sixth case of the world's deadliest strain of bird flu was confirmed in New South Wales. Toby Goff reports.
3: A giant petrel that washed up at Hawke's Nest north of Newcastle has tested positive after dying from the H5N1 strain. More than 500 staff have now been deployed to high-risk coastal zones using drones and ground crews to search for sick wildlife before the virus spreads naturally. There are already five confirmed cases of the same strain on the southern coasts of WA and South Australia, but State Agriculture Minister Tara Moriarty is confident the migratory bird in New South Wales is an isolated case.
4: But there's no evidence that they've interacted with each other across Australia.
3: There's currently no impact to commercial poultry or local wildlife. The public is urged to report sightings to the Emergency Animal Disease Hotline immediately. Toby Goff, Sydney.
2: A mother is accused of killing her own 4-year-old son on the New South Wales Central Coast. The 32-year-old has been charged with murder, police describing it as one of the worst crime scenes they've ever attended. She remains behind bars with bail refused to appear in court on September 1. There's been a silent protest as the Prime Minister addresses the New South Wales Labor Conference. A woman wrapped in the Palestinian flag springing from her seat as Anthony Albanese was mid-speech and dramatically storming out. And the PM is now on his way to the Pacific. Anthony Albanese will finalise a security treaty with Fiji before travelling to the Solomons to progress negotiations on a separate defence deal. Mr Albanese is also expected to sign a Pacific Rugby League deal alongside his PNG, Samoan and Tongan counterparts on Wednesday. The PM will then meet with India's Narendra Modi on Thursday. Russia's fuel shortage is being topped up with the first shipments of diesel from refineries in India arriving this week. Fuel shortages are being felt across Russia's 11 time zones with rationing long queues at filling stations and record prices after Ukraine destroyed a number of key refineries. And residents and holidaymakers along Victoria's Great Ocean Road have been rattled by a 3.8 magnitude earthquake this afternoon. It struck between Apollo Bay and Port Campbell just after 1:30 local time. Checking sport in AFL action, St Kilda has triumphed over Essendon 17-15-117 to 7-8-50. Australia's Wallabies have fallen short to Ireland in their Nations Championship test in Sydney 33-31. Aussie Oscar Piastri says he's ignoring rumours he may be replaced at McLaren by Max Verstappen. And Wimbledon has seen several big names eliminated on the eve of week two. The biggest, defending champion Iga Swiatek. That's the latest. I'm Hugh Phillips.
5: That was a Sunshine Sports Update. 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
0: Some words now from 1 John chapter 1 verse 7. But if we are living in the light as God is in the light, then we have fellowship with each other, and the blood of Jesus, his Son, cleanses us from all sin.
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1: From Isaiah 40, verse 31 says, "But those who trust the Lord will find new strength. 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
1: Hey, it's Derek here from Local Community Church. I've been reflecting recently on the concept of freedom. It's something that I think is part of our Australian culture that in one way or another we are all searching for. There might be financial freedom, where we don't need to worry about money. It might be time freedom, where we can do what we want when we want. You kind of get the idea. But today I want to explore this idea of religious freedom. See, in Australia, while we do have freedom of religion, there's also an unspoken sense of it being closed because we have a cultural history that means we don't like religion or spiritual issues being talked about too much in public. It's because we have this divide around what we talk about, which we might call the secular and the sacred. And from my experience, it's unique to Western cities. So I take regular trips to India and it's very easy to talk about faith issues. But this is quite different in Australia. I find if I mention the words Jesus, church or Christian, it's met with quite a different response. I'm not saying this is a problem necessarily, just something we need to recognise so we can work with it rather than fight against it. See, in Australia, most conversations start with the secular, that safe place. Things like, how's the footy, the weather, what did you do on the weekend? And we need to have these conversations to build relationship that allow us to move from the secular sphere into the sacred sphere. I recently talked about McCrindle's research on faith and belief in Australia, and clearly faith is in that sacred sphere and usually done in a private place like the home. I've been researching the history behind this, and it's useful to understand. See, in Australia, we have a history that has its basis in Greek philosophy. It was reshaped by Roman and Christian influences over the last 2,000 years, and that sets the foundation of our worldview. This is quite different to the biblical perspective, which is based on the Hebrew worldview. And that says that God is the main player in the universe. Everything revolves around Him, His purpose, His will, and His control. Our worldview says that humans are the central player in the world. Human goals, creations, abilities, and decisions are the most important aspects of the world. During the 17th and 18th century, the move of enlightenment also impacted our perspective of faith and freedom. It set reason as the primary source of knowledge. And culturally, this meant that people value independence, fulfillment, and freedom. Freedom of choice, freedom of views, freedom of God. So why am I talking about freedom like this? Well, I think in Australia, we have a context where people are searching for freedom. But faith is mostly a sacred topic that people don't like to talk about in public. So if we overlay this with the church's traditional method of outreach, the perspective, whether it's true or not, is the church is full of rules. And this literally goes in the face of the subconscious culture in Australia that's looking for freedom. So I want to encourage us that our conversation needs to be different. So here's my thoughts about how we can take that learning of freedom, faith, and the Australian culture to change the conversation. So God has put you around the people that you do life with, and some of those are friends and family that don't yet know Jesus. Those people are most likely seeking some sense of independence or freedom. We've just looked at that. And their perception of religion or church is that it doesn't offer it. So we need to understand what their freedom context is. Maybe it's the financial freedom, the time freedom, addiction freedom. My experience is that whatever freedom, fulfillment or independence they are looking for, it's often the case that they're not finding it. So I think it's only at that point we can reposition Jesus as the answer to that freedom. Galatians 5 literally says it is for freedom that Christ has set us free. And what we know is that the freedom that people are looking for in Australia actually comes when you literally give up your freedom to be a follower of Jesus. It seems so counterintuitive, but that's the gospel message. So remember, it's for freedom that Jesus has set you free.
0: If you enjoyed this message from Derek Gerard, head to localcommunity.church.
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1: 2 Corinthians 4:17 and 18. 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Things that are seen don't last forever, but things that are not seen are eternal. That's why we keep our minds on the things that cannot be seen.
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1: Good morning, family. Checking the freeways, Mitchell southbound on the Build, Whitfords Avenue merge and Warwick Road. Quinana northbound at Slow Mortimer, then Thomas Road all the way through to Anketell Road. It's very busy all of a sudden. And Tocken Highway southbound, kind of on off busy around Collier Road. Drive safely. That is the latest from Main Roads.
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1: 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I'm Brett Ryan for Focus on the Family Australia. 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You might say to your son, "Hey, thanks for giving your brother a hand with that, Cameron." 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You might say something like, "I really appreciate you working so hard to bring your spelling grades up." 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
1: Good morning, Sunshine family. It's Grace with your traffic update. There are no incidents to report at the moment. The freeway southbound is building around Burns Beach Road, Whitfords Avenue and Warwick Road merge as well. The northbound runs busy at Mortimer Road, Thomas Road and Anketell Road as well. The Graham Farmer Freeway has no delays and the Northbridge Tunnel is moving well in both directions. Roe Highway is slow northbound at Great Eastern Highway bypass. Please drive safely. That's the latest from Main Roads.
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1: A Sunshine traffic update.
2: Good morning, Sunshine family. It's Grace with your traffic update. There are no incidents to report at the moment. The freeway southbound is building around Burns Beach Road. Whitfords Avenue and Warwick Road merge as well. The northbound runs busy at Mortimer Road, Thomas Road and Anketell Road as well. The Graham Farmer Freeway has no delays and the Northbridge Tunnel is moving well in both directions. Roe Highway is slow northbound at Great Eastern Highway bypass. Please drive safely. That's the latest from Main Roads.

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1: Good morning, Sunshine family. It's Grace with your traffic update. Please be aware of a breakdown on 2J Road eastbound at Road Highway in Middle Swan. The centre lane is blocked with police on site. There are no delays. Please just allow for a safe merge. That earlier debris on the Mitchell Freeway southbound at Warwick Road has cleared and the traffic remains slow on the approach. Please drive safely. That is the latest from Main Roads.
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0: a Sunshine traffic update.
1: Good morning, family. We have got a couple of incidents to report this morning. The traffic signals are flashing yellow at Alexander Drive and Nangara Road in Lansdale. So please, if you're affected there, slow down and give way to your right. There's another breakdown on 2J Road eastbound at Roe Highway in Middle Swan. The centre lane there is blocked, but police are on site. No major traffic delays and please allow for a safe merge. Drive safely. That's the latest from Main Roads.
2: Sunshine Extra, available anytime and anywhere at sunshine.com.au.

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1: A Sunshine traffic update.
2: Good morning, family. We have got a couple of incidents to report this morning. The traffic signals are flashing yellow at Alexander Drive and Nangara Road in Lansdale. So please, if you're affected there, slow down and give way to your right. There's another breakdown on 2J Road eastbound at Roe Highway in Middle Swan. The centre lane there is blocked, but police are on site. No major traffic delays and please allow for a safe merge. Drive safely. That's the latest from Main Roads.
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0: a Sunshine traffic update.
1: Good morning, Sunshine family. It's Grace with your traffic update. A breakdown remains on 2J Road eastbound at Roe Highway in Middle Swan. The centre lane's blocked with police on site. Please allow for a safe merge. Some traffic signals are flashing yellow at Alexandra Drive and Nangara Road in Lansdale. Please slow down and give way to your right. And a breakdown on Roe Highway eastbound at Nicholson Road in Langford. The right emergency lane's blocked and the traffic is slow on the approach. Please drive safely. That's the latest from Main Roads.
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